0: the matter.
1: Officials say they are working on notifying residents whose property was damaged by the wildfire. Penticton Indian Band Chief Greg Gabriel says the province and local communities need to work together and do more to prevent wildfires. Gabriel spoke during a news conference alongside Premier David Eby and other officials in Penticton. Thousands of people from the Summerland area are sheltering in the city after being forced out of their homes by the aggressive Bald Range wildfire. Gabriel said BC's logging practices and ongoing drought are contributing to wildfires.
2: We've known that these issues happen each and every year. And yet, we're not doing enough to address these crises or trying to prevent them.
1: EB agrees that the province may need to rethink wildfire prevention measures for areas where communities meet wildland, known as interface areas.
3: Be the first to know. Get daily and weekly news alerts directly to your inbox by signing up at mycampbellrivernow.com.
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1: The Toronto Blue Jays are back at it tonight as they begin a three-game set versus the New York Yankees. The Jays will be looking to shake off yesterday's 7-0 loss to the Boston Red Sox. And the CFL continues week 11 of its season with the Winnipeg Blue Bombers battling the Ottawa Red Blacks. Ottawa is the only team in the league without a win this season.
5: River weather.
6: Yeah, the weather has been kind of back and forth lately here in Campbell River. It is supposed to thunderstorm a little bit later this evening. Going to reach a high of 22 with a risk of thunderstorms. Will clear up overnight, though, as it's going to reach a high of 14 with fog patches. Those thunderstorms will return tomorrow on your Saturday as it's going to reach a high of 25. Will clear up on Sunday, again, as it stays at that high of 25. It'll be nice and sunny in Campbell River. Right now, though, everything's kind of up in the air. It's currently at a high of 25 and partly cloudy outside of the River Studios on 12th Avenue. Your next high tide is going to be at 7:34 this evening. Next low tide, 1:02 tomorrow morning.
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I was having a chat with somebody a little bit earlier about this. What officially makes you a Campbell River Wright? Because as somebody who's been here for a little over 3 years now, I think I would classify as one, but to other people, maybe I'm not in the inner circle yet. We'll find out coming up right after Blondie. It's Call Me on 99.7 The River.

0: So this is something we've been trying to figure out all afternoon, especially as somebody who's been in Campbell River for over 3 years now. What officially makes you a Campbell Riverite?
1: You have to go to a Campbell River Storm game.
0: That's a good one, but for other people who are newer in the area, why is that?
1: Well, it's just because they're fun, and you feel like a part of the community.
0: And for the newer people who want to attend Storm games this year, they're going to be selling their season tickets this afternoon from 5:30 to 8:30 over at the Brindy. It's first come, first serve, too.
1: Yeah, my husband and I are actually season ticket holders.
0: Okay, that's super cool.
1: And this will be our second year in a row now.
0: For the newer people in Campbell River, Lynn, who is the best player on their team?
1: I'm going to say number 63, and his last name is, I want to say, Hudson.
0: You're not confusing him with Hudson Williams, are you?
1: No, that's his last name.
0: Okay, okay. I just wanted to make sure you weren't confusing him with Hudson Williams or anything like that. So we're all good. No, I know he's very popular,
1: no.
0: But...

0: It's Daniel Powder on 99.7 The River. If you're looking for a crazy way to put an end cap on your summer, something that you know is going to be a lot of fun, Circus Osorio is going to be coming to Campbell River next Thursday, August 20th, over at 155 Brandt Drive next to the Shell there. And with me today is one of the organizers for Circus Osorio, Frank. I've seen you guys running all over Campbell River. You guys have been handing out flyers. How are you guys doing?
1: We're doing pretty good. Thank you very much for having this interview with you guys. Campbell River is one of our favorite spots in the Vancouver Island. We're a Latino circus. We're from Mexico, Circus Osorio. So hola to everybody.
0: Yeah, clearly Campbell River has to be one of your favorite places, man, because everywhere I look, I see you guys handing out tickets, flyers. Are you guys not gassed out at all?
1: Yeah, we just got a lot of energy. The good thing about Circus Osorio is that it's under a traditional big top. It's a beautiful big top. It looks like a White Castle big top. And when people get to the circus, it's an intimate circus where you're going to be able to see trapeze flying over your head. You're going to be hearing the motorcycles. You're going to be seeing the clowns. They're going to be right close to you. One thing that we're offering this year that it's for everybody is the K-pop, so everybody can see it. And it's a fun circus. And the thing about our circus, putting that Latino flavor on it, you know, Latino music, Latino circus. Right now we have acts from Argentina, from Chile, from Mexico. All the Latinos are here in town.
0: So just taking a quick look at your website, Circus Osorio is filled with a bunch of incredible acts that people don't want to miss out on. But what's a standout act that people need to see for your circus?
1: And right now, the standout act for us, it's the Globe of Death. We have two motorcycles, one gentleman okay. from Chile, one gentleman from Argentina. That's to me would be the most heart-stopping act that we have to offer right now. It's just incredible the way, you know, when both of them are in there crisscrossing each other at speeds well over 60, 70, you know, kilometers. That is, it's split second action. That's the closest to show. And I think that's when everybody's just like, wow, you know, what did I just see?
0: Yeah, that's clearly mind-blowing, man. How long have those guys been doing stuff like that with the Globe of Death there?
1: Most of everybody in the circus, like myself, I'm the fourth generation. So most of everybody in the circus is, you know, two, three, maybe four, maybe even longer. So they've been doing it since they're, you know, because basically you grow up doing this stuff. Usually in the circus, the way it works, whatever your family, you know, act did, you know, or does, that's what you do. You know, if your family did the flying trapeze, you're going to grow up flying trapeze. If your family did the, you know, shooting you out of a cannon, most likely you're going to do that. And if your family was a contortionist, well, then you're going to be a contortionist or, you know, like in this case, the motorcycles, you know, their family's been doing that for generations.
0: All I have to say is I'm very glad my dad never shot out of a cannon. I don't know if I would fit in there personally.
1: we'll get you in there. You know, we'll shoot you out of the cannon.
0: Yeah, you might have to oil me up a little bit there. What's the big difference here from Circus Osorio to a typical circus act? Of course, you guys pride yourselves that you're bringing the Mexican circus to Campbell River. Do you mind going into a little bit more details about that?
1: Not at all. Our circus originates from, it's actually over 100 years old. The original circus is still traveling in Mexico. It's still operating in Mexico, and our head office is in Puerto Vallarta in Mexico.
0: Okay.
1: And so they tour all over Mexico, Central, South America. I have two sisters that were born in Central America, one in Nicaragua and one in Belize. And then I was born in Sinaloa. These are all like cities and states in Mexico.
0: Yeah.
1: And so that circus, it's been traveling for over 100 years. My dad is actually 102 years old. He lives in Argentina with my brothers and sisters. You know, he's still kicking around, you know, and still wants to be in the circus.
0: Wow.
1: And so, you know, it's a long, you know, family tradition of Mexico. And the thing about the circus is one neat thing that it's international, no matter where, what, you know, you come from Mexico, come from Europe, come from wherever part of the world you come from. You know, it's circus. Everybody understands circus. You don't have to speak, you know, the same language. You just understand that it's a circus.
0: Yeah, you're just showing off your heritage and you're proud of that. That's incredible stuff to see. And I think that is stuff that also resonates big with the people in Campbell River who are very family oriented. So that is awesome to see there. Once again, I'm here with Frank from Circus Osorio. How much are tickets going for?
1: Prices range from $25 to $35 plus GST. And with every paying adult, you'll get one child free that comes to the circus. The show itself lasts an hour and a half, and there's a 15-minute break, you know, so people can get up and stretch their legs and go to the restroom. So I would say an average of about at least 10, 15, you know, different variety of acts.
0: Frank, just before I let you go, where can people find out more information?
1: They can go to our site. 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CircusOsorio.com, and they can also go into our Instagram at Circus Osorio. They can see all the variety of acts. and they could see the purchase tickets. You can buy tickets online or at the circus. But also, just to remind everybody that our event is a cash-only event. We have ATMs throughout the Big Top, but our event is a cash-only event.
0: Thank you so much for joining us, Frank. Circus Osorio kicks off next Thursday, August 20th, runs to the 24th over at 155 Brandt Drive. 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It's going to be an incredible time and a perfect way to end your summer, Campbell River.
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0: Charlotte Cardin on 99.7 The River. I've been trying to keep an eye out and seeing what's going on with the weather situation, and it has been weird, I will tell you that. I'm getting warnings that it's about to thunderstorm. Oh, rain is coming up in the next few hours, but then the sun just comes out like nothing's happened. So really, I think the lesson we can take away from this is that the weather in Campbell River is just extremely unpredictable. After living here for over 3 years now, you would have thought I would have had that handled by now, but I guess not. But fair warning for you, though, there is a thunderstorm warning in effect for Campbell River right now. It is said it is supposed to thunderstorm later this evening and into the weekend as well. So if you are planning on going out or anything like that, you might want to cancel those plans, maybe push them aside until Sunday, because apparently this is all just from word of mouth and the internet. It's going to get wet. But surely the internet would never lie to us, right? That's not a thing that happens.
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0: All right, Campbell River, that's going to be it for me today. I'm going to go home and chill out, especially after Salmon Fest and doing a million other things for the station. I am in desperate need of some actual rest. And I was just on vacation a couple of weeks ago, too. That's what happens when you live far away from your family. You've got to visit like 20 other relatives, and your schedule is just packed the entire time. In the words of my good friend Don Simmons, if you need to be in the know, tune into AJ. Please stay safe out there this weekend, Campbell River. We were talking about the weather a little bit earlier. There is a thunderstorm alert in effect for Campbell River right now, but as far as I'm aware, it's not thunderstorming right now. It is supposed to later this evening and into Saturday, of course, though. So please be careful. If you had any plans to go out, maybe bring an umbrella or just stay inside, because, yeah, I think umbrellas, they're metal. So, yeah, no, forget what I said about the umbrella. Don't bring that at all. Just stay inside. Please be safe. Have a nice cozy weekend. Throw something on Netflix. Just relax like myself this weekend, all right? In the words of my good friend Don Simmons, if you need to be in the know, tune into AJ. I'm going to leave you with music coming up from Modern English in just a couple of minutes to kick off your weekend. Have a great and wonderful weekend, Campbell River. We'll see you on Monday.
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0: 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And send. Oh no. Okie donkie. That was meant to read okie dokie. I'm so sorry.
1: What the duck?
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0: 10 years ago, Canada stopped what it was doing and turned toward Kingston, Ontario. One band, one unforgettable goodbye. On August 20th, we'll revisit that same stage. The Final Curtain, 10 years later, brings the Tragically Hip's legendary final set list on this station, song by song. 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The Tragically Hip, The Final Curtain, 10 years later.
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1: Me not working hard. 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
4: 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Just something about you. 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
1: Good morning. I'm Sage Daniels. BC's finance minister says the final deficit for the 2025-2026 fiscal year was lower than initially forecasted, thanks to higher revenues and reduced spending. Vista Radio's provincial reporter Emily Joveski has the details.
2: Brenda Bailey said in her final summary for the last budget year, the province recorded a $7.7 billion deficit, about $3 billion lower than projected in the initial budget. Revenues for the year were given a boost by a major tobacco settlement. The province decided to count the entire $3.6 billion settlement for that fiscal year, even though the full amount is scheduled to be paid out over the next 18 years. Meanwhile, Bailey says spending on infrastructure like hospitals and transportation was about $4 billion lower, as some projects were deferred. Emily Joveski, Vista News, Victoria.
1: Regional officials said they are preparing to allow people back into their Summerland area homes as soon as possible. Thousands of people had to leave their homes after the Bald Range wildfire exploded in size last Friday. BC Wildfire Service Incident Commander Hugh Murdoch said even after the risk from flames is reduced, major hazards such as downed power lines must be addressed before residents can return.
3: We appreciate very much that people want that news. It's hard to get it delivered, but we have to work with our partners so they can get in, do the assessments, and get the information out in a respectful manner.
1: Officials say they are working on notifying residents whose property was damaged by the wildfire. Penticton Indian Band Chief Greg Gabriel says the province and local communities need to work together and do more to prevent wildfires. Gabriel spoke during a news conference alongside Premier David Eby and other officials in Penticton. Thousands of people from the Summerland area are sheltering in the city after being forced out of their homes by the aggressive Bald Range wildfire. Gabriel said BC's logging practices and ongoing drought are contributing to wildfires.
4: We've known that these issues happen each and every year. And yet, we're not doing enough to address these crises or trying to prevent them.
1: EB agrees that the province may need to rethink wildfire prevention measures for areas where communities meet wildland, known as interface areas.
0: Be the first to know. 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
1: Good afternoon. I'm Sage Daniels. The BC government has published its latest drought and water scarcity bulletin, with data reaching up to August 13th. Locally, East Vancouver Island from Campbell River through Victoria is rated at level 2 on its drought severity index, with level 5 being the most severe. The Sunshine Coast is at level 1 this week after being at 0 last week. West Vancouver Island from Port Hardy to Port Renfrew remains at 0. The report says variable conditions continue across the coast area, with the East Island and Sunshine Coast remaining dry, and impacts to fish habitat across numerous small coastal systems have been reported due to reduced flows and higher water temperatures. Release of water from reservoirs on Vancouver Island continues where sufficient storage is available, and stream flows are expected to continue declining with no continuous precipitation in the immediate forecast. British Columbia's finance minister says she's been diagnosed with early-stage cancer. Vista Radio's provincial reporter Emily Jofesky has more.
2: Brenda Bailey says she was diagnosed a few weeks ago with early-stage cancer. She describes it as treatable and says she was given a good prognosis for full recovery. Bailey says she'll be receiving treatment later this summer and expects to return to work by the time the fall legislative session begins in early October. Emily Jofesky, Vista News, Victoria.
1: There are renewed calls for BC's government to back off a plan to expand the provincial sales tax to certain services. Emily Jofesky has the details.
2: The PST is set to expand on October 1st to professional services like accounting, engineering, and security. Business groups and the BC Conservatives say it would mean higher costs for everything from retail security to mining development. An all-party committee has been gathering feedback on BC's next budget and is now recommending that BC scrap the PST expansion to those services. Finance Minister Brenda Bailey says the expansion will bring BC in line with other provinces and said there's no plans to stop the changes. Emily Jofesky, Vista News, Victoria.
1: The Fraser Institute says the average Canadian family spent 42% of its income on taxes last year. A new study shows that's more than what they spent on housing, food, and clothing combined, which amounted to 36%. Officials say at a time when the cost of living is top of mind across the country, taxes remain the largest household expense for Canadian families. They say the total tax bill includes visible and hidden taxes paid to all levels of government, from income and payroll, property, health, sales and fuel taxes, and more.
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1: Good afternoon. I'm Sage Daniels. The BC government has published its latest drought and water scarcity bulletin, with data reaching up to August 13th. Locally, East Vancouver Island from Campbell River through Victoria is rated at level 2 on its drought severity index, with level 5 being the most severe. The Sunshine Coast is at level 1 this week after being at 0 last week. West Vancouver Island from Port Hardy to Port Renfrew remains at 0. The report says variable conditions continue across the coast area, with the East Island and Sunshine Coast remaining dry, and impacts to fish habitat across numerous small coastal systems have been reported due to reduced flows and higher water temperatures. Release of water from reservoirs on Vancouver Island continues where sufficient storage is available, and stream flows are expected to continue declining with no continuous precipitation in the immediate forecast. British Columbia's finance minister says she's been diagnosed with early-stage cancer. Vista Radio's provincial reporter Emily Jofesky has more.
2: Brenda Bailey says she was diagnosed a few weeks ago with early-stage cancer. She describes it as treatable and says she was given a good prognosis for full recovery. Bailey says she'll be receiving treatment later this summer and expects to return to work by the time the fall legislative session begins in early October. Emily Jovesky, Vista News, Victoria.
1: There are renewed calls for BC's government to back off a plan to expand the provincial sales tax to certain services. Emily Jovesky has the details.
2: The PST is set to expand on October 1st to professional services like accounting, engineering, and security. Business groups and the BC Conservatives say it would mean higher costs for everything from retail security to mining development. An all-party committee has been gathering feedback on BC's next budget and is now recommending that BC scrap the PST expansion to those services. Finance Minister Brenda Bailey says the expansion will bring BC in line with other provinces and said there's no plans to stop the changes. Emily Jovesky, Vista News, Victoria.
1: The Fraser Institute says the average Canadian family spent 42% of its income on taxes last year. A new study shows that's more than what they spent on housing, food, and clothing combined, which amounted to 36%. Officials say at a time when the cost of living is top of mind across the country, taxes remain the largest household expense for Canadian families. They say the total tax bill includes visible and hidden taxes paid to all levels of government, from income and payroll, property, health, sales and fuel taxes, and more.
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Yeah. When I walk on by, girls be looking like they be fly. 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Yeah. This is how I roll, animal print pants out control. It's Red Food with the

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